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Would you like to become part of our presentation team here at BHBN Radio? We're currently recruiting volunteers for request programmes for the Birmingham Heartlands Hospital, Good Hope Hospital Sutton Coalfield and the Harborne Hospital on the QE site. You'll visit hospital wards to meet with patients before presenting their requests. Our studios are at the Queen Elizabeth Hospital, so your own transport would be helpful. You'll need to be motivated and show a high level of commitment. You must be over 18 years old, and as well as broadcast training, you must be prepared to undergo NHS online volunteer training and have a DBS check. 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You can find more details on the recruitment section of our website, bhbn.net, and to apply to join us at the award-winning BHBN Radio, email recruitment@bhbn.net.

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0: Right, before we read any bedtime stories, we need to brush our teeth.
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0: 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Can you believe that?
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0: No one is going to hospital. Just brush your teeth twice a day. And don't rinse your mouth out after you've brushed. Just spit. We want that good stuff in the toothpaste to be working on your teeth for as long as possible.
5: So, there is a good reason why you always nag us.
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people say a man is made out of mud. 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Muscle and blood and skin and bones. A mind that's weak and a back that's strong. You load 16 tons, what do you get?

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I loaded 16 tons of number 9 coal, and the straw boss said, well, bless my soul, you load 16 tons. What do you get?

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Fighting and trouble are my middle name. 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St. Peter, don't you call me, 'cause I can't go. I owe my soul to the company store.

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0: If you're a fan of the boys in claret and blue, mad about the Baggies, or one of St Andrew's finest blue noses, then you can keep up to date with your favourite team's home games during your stay in hospital. 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

I wonder if you're lonesome tonight. You know, someone said the world's a stage and each must play a part. Fate had me playing in love with you as my sweetheart. Act one was where we met. I loved you at first glance. You read your lines so cleverly and never missed a cue. Then came act two. You seemed to change, you acted strange, and why I've never known. Honey, you lied when you said you loved me, and I had no cause to doubt you. But I'd rather go on hearing your lies than to go on living without you. Now the stage is bare, and I'm standing there with emptiness all around. And if he won't come back to me, then they can bring the curtain down.

The HBN has been going through some uncertain times. 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

0: 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If you're joining us from the Heartlands Hospital in Bordesley Green, it's good to be with you. 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
5: 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Heat oil in a deep-fat fryer till very hot. 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Let oil catch fire. Brown the kitchen nicely.
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3: The Lacanau region near Bordeaux. Officials have told holidaymakers to stay away from the area. Yulia Kirilenko saw the flames while flying to southern France.
4: It was pretty terrifying just seeing the whole picture even from a plane because the smoke was just so thick that I initially even thought it was just the fog. We saw pieces of ashes just flowing in the air and it was really scary.
3: Meanwhile, Amber Heat health alerts take effect in parts of England later this morning. Highs of 35 degrees Celsius are expected in the southeast today. The Prime Minister, UEFA and the football support

0: Voters Association have all come out strongly against FIFA's plans to sell off its competitions. The world governing body wants to seek private investment for events like the World Cup. And we're apparently now just as likely to turn to Netflix as we are the BBC when deciding what to watch. An Ofcom survey suggests the streaming platforms become the first choice for 26% of TV viewers. That's the latest. I'm Faye Rowland.
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3: Centre at 6. The Prime Minister's to hold a cross-party meeting to discuss adult social care in England later, promising to put everything he's got into fixing the system. Andy Burnham says governments of the past have failed to do it. Both the Conservatives and Lib Dems have accepted the invitation, but Kemi Badenoch's unable to attend. Here's our chief political correspondent, John Craig.
4: Conservative source has told Sky News if Burnham was serious about working cross-party, he would have given us more than 18 hours' notice for a 30-minute meeting during recess. It's almost like it's only being done for show.
3: Nigel Farage has hit out at Mr Burnham for ignoring Reform UK. Meanwhile, the PM's joined criticism of FIFA's plans to sell stakes in the World Cup to private companies, saying football does not belong to investors. European governing body UEFA and even disgraced former FIFA boss Sepp Blatter have also expressed anger. Rescuers are still searching for survivors after an earthquake in Japan that's killed at least 13 people. A shopping centre's partially collapsed in the city of Kumamoto. The country's Prime Minister is Sanae Takeuchi.
5: There are people who are still waiting for help, and it's a race against time. We will go all out to find and rescue as many people as we can.
3: Green leader Zach Polanski says he made a mistake over a social media image, but he's refused to apologise to Nigel Farage. He shared an Instagram post showing a T-shirt bearing a guillotine and the words, "We're only making plans for Nigel." We're being warned about dangerous travel adapters being sold online. Electrical Safety First says it bought 14 devices from retailers and all failed basic testing. And England sprinter Amy Hunt just missed out on gold in the 100 metres final at the Commonwealth Games in Glasgow. That's the latest. I'm Tanya Snuggs.
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0: If you're a fan of the boys in claret and blue, mad about the baggies, or one of St Andrew's finest blue noses, then you can keep up to date with your favourite team's home games during your stay in hospital. 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
1: Receiving a cancer diagnosis can be a life-changing event for you and those around you. 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Cancer and its treatments may cause various physical changes and significantly impact your emotional well-being and daily life. You may experience unfamiliar or intensified emotions as you navigate this challenging period. Many patients find that the side effects of cancer treatments improve after completing their treatment. However, some side effects may persist and cause long-term issues, while others, known as late effects, might not emerge until months or years later. Adopting a healthy lifestyle can aid in managing the late effects of cancer treatment and enhance recovery. It can also reduce the risk of other health conditions such as heart disease, diabetes, and strokes. We encourage you to consider ways to improve your overall well-being and long-term health. Our health and well-being events offer advice and information from experienced cancer professionals to help you lead a healthy and active life, including emotional, financial, and practical advice during this difficult time. These sessions, which are free of charge, allow you and your loved ones to learn about topics related to cancer. The events cover areas such as a healthy lifestyle, including diet, physical activity, sleep, fatigue, and emotional well-being, benefits and financial advice, information on treatments like chemotherapy and radiotherapy, coping with side effects of treatments, support groups. These sessions also offer peer support, connecting you with others who have experienced similar journeys, which can alleviate feelings of isolation and provide valuable coping strategies. By improving your understanding of your health, you can make informed decisions and set realistic goals for your recovery and well-being. Our events are held at the Queen Elizabeth Hospital Birmingham, Heartlands Hospital, Good Hope Hospital and Solihull Hospital. For more information or to join one of our health and well-being events, please contact us at 0121 371 3539 or email us at cancerinfo@uhb.nhs.uk. We look forward to welcoming you.

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3: Centre at 7. Andy Burnham's promising to finally fix the adult social care crisis in England and will hold a virtual meeting with the Conservatives and Lib Dems later. But he isn't the first Prime Minister to promise to tackle the problem.
4: We are proposing the right funding model for social care.
5: Social care without removing the fear of losing everything to pay for social care.
6: This government of service will begin the hard yards of fixing, including on social care.
3: But Reform's Nigel Farage has set out at Mr Burnham for not inviting anyone from his party to the talks. Meanwhile, the Prime Minister, UEFA and even disgraced former President Sepp Blatter have expressed anger at FIFA's plans to sell off stakes in the World Cup to a private company and seek commercial investment. Andy Burnham's made his views clear in a social media post.
7: Football does not belong to investors. It belongs to the people who fill the stands, who stand on the touchlines week in, week out, rain or shine. The World Cup is not a product. It is the greatest competition in the world and it was never anyone's to sell.
3: Japan says it's a race against time to rescue potential survivors of yesterday's strong earthquake. At least 13 people have died and others are trapped inside a shopping centre in Kumamoto. The Green Party leaders refused to apologise to Nigel Farage despite admitting a mistake over a social media image. Zach Polanski says he inadvertently shared a picture which shows a T-shirt with a guillotine and the phrase, "We're only making plans for Nigel." England sprinter Amy Hunt has just missed out on gold in the 100 metres final at the Commonwealth Games in Glasgow. She took silver with a time of 10.98 seconds. And we're apparently now just as likely to turn to Netflix as we are the BBC when deciding what to watch. An Ofcom survey suggests the streaming platform has become the first choice for 26% of viewers. That's the latest. I'm Tony.
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4: 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Let oil catch fire. 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

0: If you're a fan of the boys in claret and blue, mad about the baggies, or one of St Andrew's finest blue noses, then you can keep up to date with your favourite team's home games during your stay in hospital. 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

0: If you're a fan of the boys in claret and blue, mad about the baggies, or one of St Andrew's finest blue noses, then you can keep up to date with your favourite team's home games during your stay in hospital. 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
1: A little after 10 on Wednesday the 29th of July. Good morning, welcome to another day here on BHBN. 29th of July? Goodness me, it'll soon be August. Loads to do for us between now and 12. Stay right where you are and I'll tell you just what's going on and how you can get involved as well. All of that in a little while.

Detroit Spinners. And a happy day. Working my way back to you. Kicking us off very nicely this Wednesday morning.

Yes, morning. Welcome to another day here at VHPN. Wherever it is you're listening to me this morning, you're in one of the 8 hospitals across Birmingham in the Black Country. That's the Good Hope, the Heartlands, Solihull, the QE, the Royal Orthopaedic, the Women's, the Midlands Mets, or the Harborne Hospital. If you're in there, I hope you're as well as can be expected. Sitting up with a nice cool drink, trying to keep cool. I know you've been looked after really well in there because some fabulous people work in those hospitals. Likewise, in the partner care homes, wonderful people that work in there as well. The Heartlands in Yardley, Metchley Manor in Edgbaston, Swallows Meadow, Shirley, Claridge Place in Alton, Shenstone Court, Aylesowen, Bourneview in Bourneville. I bet you're having a nice cup of tea because tea's supposed to cool you down, isn't it? I'm not convinced myself. Having said that, I've just had a cup of tea. Right, so what we got for you today? Well, let me tell you, shall I? Yes, go on then. All right, I will. The Natural Theatre Company are here very soon, and they got the latest adventures of Wriggly Worm. All about the worm who has lots of adventures. Bear with her, she'll enjoy it. Joy Bourne's here then, telling us what's on across the theatres in Birmingham for the month of August. Second hour, we have the Music Diary, when we look back on this day in music history, see what was going on. And we've also got our interview. It's Joy again, talking to Paul Lothian. Goes by the name of T. He's a poet, been through some health issues, and the way he dealt with that is by writing some fabulous poems, and he's going to share those with us in the second hour. As ever, we're always looking, telling us what's on across the theatres in Birmingham for the month of August. Second hour, we have the Music Diary, when we look back on this day in music history, see what was going on. And we've also got our interview. It's Joy again, talking to Paul Lothian. Goes by the name of T. He's a poet, been through some health issues.

0: vacation, you want to say hello to somebody, just say thank you to somebody, or just have a moan. I don't mind. The numbers to do that, if you've got a WhatsApp on your phone, 07 519 694 698 is the WhatsApp. Or you can text on that number as well if you fancy it. You can pick up the phone and dial like the old-fashioned way where you talk to people. Do you remember that? Do you remember? No? Okay. 0121 471 4774, that's the telephone number. Or if you've got the app and you're listening on the app, look at the screen. It says message the studio. Press the button and guess what happens? Yes, you message the studio. So don't be shy. Requests, dedications, we're here for you. We're here for you all the time here on BHBN Radio. Right then, shall we get on with it?
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2: Oh, I leave quite an impression. 5 feet.

That's a script. Their new one's called The Crowd Singing Wonderwall. Which a lot of them were, weren't they? During the World Cup. And before that, it was Sabrina Carpenter with Taste. Right, you don't need me to tell you, it's getting hotter again today. But let's have a look at the weather. Not just for today, for the rest of the week, if we can. So the forecast is basically saying largely dry, with some warm sunshine, though turning fresher. But not today, I'm afraid. Wednesday, dry and settled, with some hot sunshine developing once any low cloud has cleared. Further cloud will edge in from the northwest during the day, but it will turn the sunshine into hazy at places, but it will still be up to 29 degrees. And then overnight then, it's going to remain very warm, minimum of 16 degrees overnight. It'll be clear in the early part of the evening, and then might get the odd shower a bit later on. That could be, that's worth waiting for maybe, I don't know. And then tomorrow, cloudy with the odd spot of rain, but skies will brighten. And the temperature getting up to about 24, but feeling an awful lot fresher Thursday, Friday, Saturday and Sunday. That's good to know, isn't it? Because I do like it hot, but not this hot. As a famous comedian once said. 07519 694 698, that's our WhatsApp number. Or press the button on the screen on the app if you want to request dedication or whatever you'd like.

0: Sixpence on the issue and Kiss Me. Good morning to JT. Out on the beach already down in Eastbourne. But he's took us with him. See, that's what you can do with all this technology now. He's off for a quick swim. He's asked me to play him a song, and I'll do that a little bit later on. Morning to Brummy Pete in Wales. And it's a lot cooler this morning in Wales. Well, to tell you what, Pete, it's not very cool here this morning, but never mind. We'll open a window, turn the aircon on, whatever we have to do, but we will still be here for you. Don't you worry about that. George Benson coming up just after this.
1: Receiving a cancer diagnosis can be a life-changing event for you and those around you. Whether you've recently been diagnosed, are currently undergoing treatment, finishing treatment, or supporting a friend or family member with cancer, we're here to support you. Cancer and its treatments may cause various physical changes and significantly impact your emotional well-being and daily life. You may experience unfamiliar or intensified emotions as you navigate this challenging period. Many patients find that the side effects of cancer treatments improve after completing their treatment. However, some side effects may persist and cause long-term issues, while others, known as late effects, might not emerge until months or years later. Adopting a healthy lifestyle can aid in managing the late effects of cancer treatment and enhance recovery. It can also reduce the risk of other health conditions such as heart disease, diabetes, and strokes. We encourage you to consider ways to improve your overall well-being and long-term health. Our health and well-being events offer advice and information from experienced cancer professionals to help you lead a healthy and active life, including emotional, financial, and practical advice during this difficult time. These sessions, which are free of charge, allow you and your loved ones to learn about topics related to cancer. The events cover areas such as a healthy lifestyle, including diet, physical activity, sleep, fatigue, and emotional well-being, benefits and financial advice, information on treatments like chemotherapy and radiotherapy, coping with side effects of treatments, support groups. These sessions also offer peer support, connecting you with others who have experienced similar journeys, which can alleviate feelings of isolation and provide valuable coping strategies. 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

0: George Benson. Oh, I do love that song. Never give up on a good thing. Right, the Natural Theatre Company are here. They've had a nice glass of cold water. Well, I think it's water anyway. And they're all ready to bring us the latest adventures of Wriggly Worm.
1: Hello, everyone. Wonderful Wriggly Worm here. It's time for another one of my exciting adventures. And today's story is Wriggly Worm's Happy Birthday.
2: Wriggly Worm woke up one fine May morning feeling very sad. "What's the matter, Wriggly?" asked Mrs. Worm. But Wriggly Worm felt so miserable he couldn't even tell her. He crawled slowly off through the daisies and the dandelions until he met Brown Snail.
1: "What's the matter, Wriggly?"
2: asked Brown Snail.
1: "I feel very sad because, do you know, Brown Snail, I've never had a birthday."
2: Brown Snail sighed a big sigh.
1: "Well, do you know, Wriggly, I've never had a birthday either. Wriggly, what do birthdays look like?" "I don't know. Here's Sloppy Slug. We'll ask him." "Sloppy, what do birthdays look like?"
2: Sloppy Slug, with his mouth full of lettuce leaves, said,
1: "I don't know. I wonder if there's something good to eat. I tell you what I'll do, you two. I'll slip along and ask Anthea Ant about birthdays. She's sure to know. She knows everything."
2: Anthea Ant was in her garden. She was rushing here, there and everywhere as usual when Sloppy Slug arrived.
1: "Anthea, tell me about birthdays," he said.
3: "Birthdays? Busy ants like me don't bother about birthdays. But boys and girls do. They have birthdays. They add on one more number to their age every year. Some of them have parties in the garden. I've seen them. They have presents and food and games. Oh, and there's lots of mess and noise."
1: "Oh, mess and noise. That sounds super,"
2: said Sloppy Slug. And he hurried back as fast as he could to tell his friends.
1: "Birthdays are great days,"
2: he said.
1: "Anthea Ant says you add one more number to your age and then you can have lots of messy food and play noisy games. So let's have a birthday right away, shall we?" "Just a minute,"
2: said Brown Snail.
1: "I can't have my birthday now. I don't know how many I'd be. I'd have to work it out. So I'd rather have my birthday tomorrow."
4: "So would I,"
2: said Wriggly Worm.
4: "I haven't time to have a birthday today. Let's have one tomorrow and invite all our friends to come."
1: "Oh, all right,"
2: agreed Sloppy Slug.
1: "I hope they all bring presents and lots to eat."
2: When Wriggly Worm got home and told Mrs. Worm about his birthday, she was very surprised.
3: "Don't be silly, Wriggly," she said. "Worms don't have birthdays."
4: "Oh, but I do,"
2: replied Wriggly Worm.
4: "I'm a super special, wonderful worm, remember? And I'll be 73 tomorrow."
2: "You can't be," laughed Mrs. Worm.
4: "Oh, can't I? I can choose any number I like. All right, then. I'll be 104 instead. That's my lucky number."
2: And nothing Mrs. Worm said would make him change his mind. Everyone came to the birthday party. Crawly Caterpillar was there with a crowd of stripy caterpillars from the nettle patch. Lucretia Ladybird brought all her family. Even Boring the Wood Beetle came down from his home in the rafters to join in the fun. Sloppy Slug ate and ate until he couldn't even move. Then he went to sleep on a lettuce leaf in the middle of the party. Brown Snail let all the little brown snails run races until they were tired out. Wriggly Worm danced all the twisty-turny, squiggly dances he knew until he could dance no more. Even Anthea Ant came, right at the end of the party, and when she saw what a happy time they were all having, she said,
3: "Yes, birthdays are fun. I think perhaps I will have one day."
4: "Oh, yes, why don't you?"
2: said Wriggly Worm.
4: "I think I'd like every day to be a happy birthday day."
2: Today's story, written by Eugenie Summerfield, was brought to us by the Natura Contemporary Theatre Company. Read by Ellie Darville and Bill Cronshaw. Studio direction by Caroline Summerfield.
0: Thank you to the Natura Theatre Company. They'll be back tomorrow with another adventure of Wriggly Worm in the morning show tomorrow. I think it's Dave Horton tomorrow. And if it's your birthday, like Wriggly, give us a call.
5: Well, Ali Baba had them 40 thieves. Sherry's already had 1,000 tails. Master, you in luck, cause up your sleeves, you got a brand of magic never fails. You got some power in your corner now. Some heavy ammunition in your camp. You got some punch, pizzazz. You got who and how, say all you gotta do is rub that lamp.
6: And I'll say,
5: Mr. Lavender, what will your pleasure be? Let me take your order, jot it down. You ain't never had a friend like me. Life is your restaurant, and I'm your manager.
6: Come on, whisper what it is you want. You ain't never had a friend like me.
7: Yes, sir. We pride ourselves on service.
8: You're the boss.

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0: Temperature's getting up to 30 degrees today in some places. So we're nothing if not predictable here at BHBN Radio.

0: There's Arrow, hot, hot, hot. Serious look forward to this weather, mustn't it? Whereas Noddy Older gets all his royalties at Christmas. This guy gets all his royalties in the middle of summer. Hot, hot, hot. Got the new one from Kylie and Snow Patrol. Joy Bourne is having a look at what's on at the theatres for August. And we've got JP's request as well. JP, JT. Wrong letter. I think he's out of the sea now, toweling off. That's coming up next.
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That's Kylie and Snow Patrol. It's called These Alarms. BHBN Radio for a Wednesday morning, just coming to 11:15. I hope you're keeping cool, keeping hydrated. That's the main thing in this weather, isn't it? And that doesn't mean going to the pub early, no. Somebody who's having a fine time, GAT, down on the beach in Eastbourne. Cloudless sky. The weather forecast, he said, is hot, hot, hot. Let's see what he did there. And he said he's been enjoying himself immensely. And could I play him a bit of Mustang Sally? Of course we can, John. Have a great time, mate. Slap on the sun cream, though.

especially for JT down there on the beach in Eastbourne, mopping up the sunshine. Don't forget the old Factor 50 there. And don't forget to put your hat on. Not commenting on your hairstyle or anything.

0: Welcome to my rundown of what's on in August at Birmingham's biggest theatres, at the Hippodrome, the Repertory Theatre and the Alexandra Theatre. August at the Hippodrome is all about musicals. Matilda finishes its run on Sunday, the 2nd of August. Then the Hippodrome segues into the much-awaited Mrs. Doubtfire, the musical. A comedic treat for the whole family and well-timed during the school holidays, so weekday evening performances are accessible for even the youngest. Ticket sales are going well, with some of the performances in mid-August running low, so book your ticket soon. Mrs. Doubtfire is recommended for children 6+, and tickets start at £28. It runs from the 13th of August until the 19th of September. Now, a word about seating at the Hippodrome. I've sat in all areas and can assure that the rear circle seats do give a decent view and are more pocket-friendly. A bonus if you're paying for the whole family. On to the Repertory Theatre then. The musical Sweeney Todd and the Demon Barber of Fleet Street continues its run at the Rep until the 15th of August. Remember, this one is not for children. It has an age guidance of 14+. The music by Stephen Sondheim and Hugh Wheeler has a great pedigree and was first performed in 1979 on Broadway. A great musical, a theatrical experience. I have my ticket with good availability. Now let's have a look at what's happening at the Alexandra Theatre. The billing at the Alexandra confirms that it is indeed musical season at the Birmingham theatres. The Alex takes a couple of weeks break in August, restarting with High Society from the 18th of August, starring Helen George, yes, she of Call the Midwife. Nostalgic, stylish and well worth seeing. I have a ticket for this one too, and that is just as well as the tickets are flying out of the box office. If you like Motown, then the greatest hits of Motown are to be heard in How Sweet It Is on at Thursday the 27th of August at the Alex with a live band and super slick choreography. Well, that's all for August. I hope to see you around and about at the theatre. There is, after all, nothing quite like a live performance.
1: Thank you, Joy. Yes, indeed. We go, but we're not going till September and to see the Mousetrap.
2: Enjoy this trip.
1: I will, thank you very much. It's very nice of you to say so.

That's S-Express and a theme from S-Express. Very original. They got the hops for you, though. That's the main thing, isn't it? They're spicy. And you learnt a bit of Spanish.

Right, the news with Tanya is on its way very, very soon. Then we're going to come back with the second hour. We've got the music diary, looking back on this day in music history. We've also got that Joy's interview with Paul Lothian, the poet, and our triple play as well, which we do every week to finish the show, all to do with Fernando Alonso. It's his birthday today. You know, the racing driver fella. You know him. And don't forget your requests, 07519 694 698 on the WhatsApp, 0121 471 4774 on the telephone. Here's a bit of George to the news. Well, I guess

0: Well, not sure about you, but that's the way I like it. Casey and the Sunshine Band. A bright and breezy start to the second hour, don't you think? Let's calm down a bit now, shall we? Let's calm down. And breathe. Welcome back to the second hour. If you're in one of the 8 hospitals across Birmingham in the Black Country, I hope you're keeping as cool as possible today and you're feeling as well as possible. And maybe looking forward to getting up and out and back home as soon as you can. Likewise in the partner care homes, Heartlands in Yardley, Metchley Manor in Edgbaston, Swallows Meadow, Shirley, Claridge Place in Alton, Shenstone Court, Hales Owen or Bourneview in Bourneville. They've got a nice bit of aircon in there, I think, in some of those, from memory. So they'll be all right. I might have just made that up, though, I don't know. Well, if you're listening at home on the app or the TV or however you're listening, you're all welcome. We've got the Music Diary coming up very, very soon. And then we've got that interview with poet Paul Lothian. Joy Bourne been talking to Paul. Triple play, Fernando Alonso's birthday today. Your request dedications 07519 694 698. That's how we roll. Morning to Brummie Pete. Weather in North Wales today, not as good as it is here. A bit rainy and a lot cooler.
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0: So I'll play a song for you, Pete.

Yes, it's when we look back on this day in music history. This day being the 29th of July. And first of all, we're going to go back to 1963.

Yes, on this day in 63, Elvis was at number one with Devil in Disguise. And when it appeared on Jukebox Jury, the TV show at the time, one of the panellists, John Lennon, actually said it was going to be a miss, not a hit. And he said that Elvis Presley was becoming like Bing Crosby now. We're talking to John Lennon.

On this day, 1968, the first recording session for the Beatles' seven-minute epic Hey Jude took place. The song was written by Paul McCartney, all about John Lennon's son, Julian. Started life as Hey Jules. And then it went on to become the first single released on the Beatles' Apple label. You were made to go out and get her the minute. Jumping forward almost 20 years to the 29th of July 1980.

The Michigan State Governor James Blanchard declared that it would be the annual statewide Four Tops Day, honouring the group for its contribution to American music. So presumably it's the 39th Four Tops Day today over there in Michigan. A bit closer, just 7 years back on the 29th of July 2019, Old Town Road by Lil Nas X became the longest running number one in US chart history, when it went past 17 weeks.

He got the record when it beat Luis Fonsi's Despacito, who had been 16 weeks the number one previously. He was a college dropout, was Lil Nas X. And it cost him £24 to record this song. Right, it's birthday time now. And we say happy birthday to Wayne Morris from the American R&B group Boyz II Men. And the big hit in 92 with End of the Road. And that at the time was the longest running number one on the American charts, 13 weeks then. It's all about records today, isn't it? But not just that, we say happy birthday to Wayne. He's 53 today.

0: Boyz II Men, End of the Road. Especially for Wayne and Morris, it's his birthday today. And if it's your birthday, I hope you're having a good day, best day possible. And people are looking after you well, wherever you are. Give us a shout, 07519 694 698, and we'll play a song for you, for your birthday. No, we can't say fairer than that now, can we?
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0: Oh, how about that one? I like that one. Lazy Hazy, Crazy Days of Summer, Nat King Cole there. That brightens it up a bit, hasn't it? Absolutely. Right, coming up, we've got that interview, Joy Bourne talking to Paul Lothian, the poet. And we've got something from George Ezra for you, straight after this.
1: There's nothing like curling up in that cosy, well-worn armchair, your furry friend by your side, as you sip a cuppa from your favourite mug and breathe in that familiar smell of home-cooked dinner. 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

0: today in the studio, I've got Paul Lothian with me. Now, Paul has lung cancer. He was diagnosed with terminal lung cancer in 2021. That must have been a seismic event for you when you were told that you'd got lung cancer.
1: Yeah, it was a big slap in the face. My whole world just turned around.
0: You had some treatment, but it isn't the treatment I'm really interested in. It's how you felt about it.
1: Well, first, it helped me, and I was lying in bed for about 3 months with feeling so negative about everything and feeling so down and low.
0: You bounced into the studio today and something has changed in you. What is that?
1: It was meeting people like Ben and Lily.
0: Where did you meet them?
1: That was when I was having radiotherapy every morning at 8 o'clock.
0: So you used to go to the clinic, and I understand that Lily's quite a little girl. So in the clinic, you'd see adults and children.
1: Yes, over the adult side, it was pure doom and gloom. But over the children's side, they was trying so hard to make their parents smile and laugh. Even though that they was in a bad place, they carried it so differently.
0: You were inspired by Lily, were you?
1: Totally.
0: What did you do about that then? How did you express that?
1: Well, I went home and I just started writing about, I started thinking about when I was a kid and how I used to manage things as a child and things like that, and which is a much better place than where we are right now sometimes.
0: So you wanted not to be childish, you wanted to be childlike.
1: Yeah, that's right.
0: And pick up on that lightness that Lily had got.
1: That's right, yeah.
0: And you wrote a poem about it, didn't you?
1: Yeah.
0: We'd love to hear your poem, Paul.
1: Back in the 70s and 80s, I used to be so adventurous with all things fun. When life was so simplistic, but daring for some. From roller skating to all-night raving, responsibilities I never really had none. But then in 2009, I didn't even smile and my face was so sullen. I had so many talents, and yet I doubted them all. And I just felt like a newborn baby just learning to crawl. And so I sat down and started to collate my old childhood memories and dreams of sitting in a den we made in the old sycamore tree, having adventures just like the Peter Pan stories. 'Cause when I was younger, I believed in many magical things, from the man on the moon to the stars hanging from invisible strings. To the nasty, scary bogeyman underneath my bed. I'd close my eyes, cover my head, and then I'd visit Narnia instead. That place that exists deep within our subconscious minds. It's a feeling, a sensation. It's one of a kind. It's not a place that most adult minds flow. Could it be they've lost belief? Or just lost and don't know where to go? But then in 2021, I had a visit from the Big C, telling me that he's coming to town to spend some time with me. Before I could even react, my body was under attack. A shinobi ninja, quicker than a clicking finger, with size 10s, suitcases and all his friends, moved in just like some vagabond squatters, trespassing over my lungs as if it really didn't matter. Tick-tock, tickety-tock, now I'm walking the Green Mile with my life on the clock. But don't get me twisted, I know it doesn't just affect the afflicted, 'cause ovarian cancer was found before 3000 AD. From then until now, it's destroyed a lot of families. A formidable force with the ability to infiltrate and destroy, sending out cancerous cells when clumped up and ready to deploy. Since a millennium, scientists have found over 200 variants and strains. So we've got to believe that hope one day we'll find a cure to get this disease totally contained. Now I know I started off this rhyme a bit light-hearted, childish, probably even a little bit silly. But it was the strength and the courage that I found after meeting a brave guy named Ben and his sick 12-year-old daughter named Princess Lily. Every morning, Lily's joy and laughter would transform the hospital's cold, hard seating area from doom and gloom into a vibrant sanctuary for the sick and weary chill-out room. Lily's inner strength was a true guiding beacon of love and self-belief that could never, ever be beaten. So with the help from Macmillan and the NHS, and all the doctors and nurses that do their best, I raise my hat and salute you all. You helped me on my journey. You helped me to stand tall. And now I can see the light at the end of the tunnel as my new life emerges. As the blood rushes through my veins, I can feel life's powerful pounding pressure surging, trying to get my middle-aged mind to relax and regress. Back to my teenage years, when times were so meaningless. So now, whenever I feel lost, down and confused, I don't hesitate. I just call upon young Merlin's magic to put my mind back into that equilibrium state, which then enables me to visit my old friends once again from around the globe. But my favourites will always be the lion, the witch and the wardrobe. Thank you. Now, this one is called A Frame of Mind. It's all about Elsie, which is lung cancer. And it's when I realised that I had cancer and cancer never had me. Well, I was sitting in the lounge watching TV with the window open. And all of a sudden, there was a gust of wind. And for a second, my whole body just felt frozen. A weird kind of togetherness just filled the air. And as I turned around, I was so surprised there was a stranger just standing there. Well, he introduced himself as lung cancer, the killer disease. And then he said, but we're family now, so just call me LC. Before I knew it, he had moved in, kicked back, relaxed, bags unpacked, and now we even shared a soap in the same damn bath. As the weeks and the months went by, we did everything together. LC even tied my shoelaces. Yeah, he started to feel like another brother. But sometimes LC would try and take over and make my body full of pain all over. Couldn't eat, couldn't sleep. Each day just felt like a repeat. I lost all track of time, and before I knew it, 3 months had passed me by. My breathing was so irregular, my chest felt tight. My body was so lethargic, it just didn't feel right. All day long, I stayed curled up in bed. And that's when I decided to take control instead. And so I turned to LC and I says, I thought you had me. But now I know that isn't true. You haven't got me. I've got you. Because anyway, I gotta go. You've gotta go too. So that means that you gotta do what I do. So now I'm taking over now. There's a new sheriff in town. Your reign of terror is now over. I've taken back the crown. No, LC, you haven't got a choice. Didn't you get the memo? But then you haven't got a voice, so you probably haven't got a clue that you stayed too long, and now you got to do what I do, because you're just an illusionist. You clouded my mind with a thick mist. For a while, I couldn't find my way out. I was so trapped in your make-believe that I couldn't even shout. I do acknowledge your presence and the danger that you bring, but whilst life is worth living, me? I'm going to dive right in. And like it or not, you're going to dive in too, because you got to do what I do. Because now that my eyes have opened up wide and my mind has taken control, I realize it's all about me, not you, because you got to do what I do. I spoke of my passion for exercise, and LC laughed and said, yeah, he enjoys relaxercise. So I got him on the rowing machine. He was very reluctant, believe me, he wasn't keen. Angrily, he squeezed my chest so tightly and began to restrict my breathing, but only just slightly. He moaned and blew his top and he says, I'm going to make you hurt if you don't stop. I said, I've taken paracetamol, so that don't mean jack diddly squat. So I'm going to put on my training shoes, sit up straight because that's the rule. Shut up. Grab the oars and just do as I do now, row. You gotta do what I do now, row. You gotta do what I do now, romancing with slow dancing, gazing into each other's eyes. It's a feeling all cancer patients can achieve again, just as long as we all try. Because cancer cannot define us. It cannot dictate who we are. Because we are courage. We are determination. We are full of self-belief and motivation. We know we're not able to do the things that we used to do. But the mind is a powerful place, and it can help all of us to push through. So taking my CBD oils with my medication help with all the pain, the rash, and the irritation. The oils helped me to eat, sleep, and drink, which helped keep my immune system, my weight in sync. I was then able to go out on cinema dates, or even go to the club with friends and go on roller skates. I do know that my body will pay the toll, but for as long as I can, I'm going to stay in control. With all the love, strength and support, it made me so much stronger than I ever could have thought. So now me and Elsie, my daughter Danny, and my grandson Star can all sit down and have a proper, proper heart-to-heart. Because now there's more understanding. There's a lot less tears. Because communication is the key to help our friends, colleagues, and of course, our dear, dear families. Now from the beginning to the end of this story, it's got a completely different contrast. And that's because I've learned to live each day as if it's my very last.
0: Paul, I'm sure a lot of people will appreciate hearing from you. Thank you.
1: Thank you so much, Joy. Okay. Pleasure being here.
2: Thank you, Joy. And Paul Lothian, what a truly inspirational man. Thank you so much, Paul.
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0: There's Diana Ross and Why Do Fools Fall in Love. BHBN Radio, it's a Wednesday morning. Well, it's getting very close to Wednesday afternoon now. Fernando Alonso, the Formula One driver's birthday today. So our triple play is going to reflect that. All coming up after this.
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That's Morgan Wallen and Bean by now. I know you. It's his new one. And if you like country music, we've got loads more where that came from. Every Wednesday between 2 and 4, BHBN New Country Selection. 2 hours of the best in new country, lovingly curated by David Horton. A few throwbacks in there as well. If that's your thing, every Wednesday at 2 here on BHBN. While we're at it, let's have a look at what's on for the rest of the evening here at BHBN. 5 o'clock tonight, it's the Midlands Met University Hospital Wednesday Request Show. That's a mouthful, isn't it, for Andy to say every week. Andy Caddick here at 5 with a request from the Midlands Met. He's been round the hospital this week, so if he's collected your request, he'll be playing it for you between 5 and 6. 6 o'clock then, Brian Henderson's here with words and music. Topical discussion and conversation between 6 and 7. Then at 7, we welcome a newbie, our new friend and co-presenter, Warren Thomas, is here from 7 o'clock. He's doing the requests from the Royal Orthopaedic Hospital. So, again, if there's been a collected request from you, they'll be playing them for you between 7 and 8. And then 8 o'clock, it's Wednesday, the wonderful Doug Jackson's here with the evening show. He's ever so clever. Oh, and he's ever so funny. So make sure you give him a listen between 8 and 10 this evening. That's how the rest of the evening's looking for you. Right now, it's our triple play time. Fernando Alonso, the Formula One driver, it's his birthday today. So three songs that, well, sort of linked to him.

0: Born this day in 1981, Fernando Alonso. Two-time World Formula One champion. 45 today. So what did we play? We played Fast Car, Tracy Chapman. Eagles, Life in the Fast Lane. And we kicked it off with Princess, Say I'm Your Number One. And that's it for another week from me. Thank you for listening. Thank you for taking part. Have a great day wherever you are. If you're in hospital, get well soon. Golden Hour in association with Iconic Event Solutions is next after the news.
1: 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Is it fast enough so you can fly away? 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

0: Hello, my name is Lily Grace, and here are some top tips to brighten your day. 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

0: If you're a fan of the boys in Claret and Blue, Mad About the Baggies, or one of St Andrew's finest blue noses, then you can keep up to date with your favourite team's home games during your stay in hospital. 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
1: 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You may experience unfamiliar or intensified emotions as you navigate this challenging period. Many patients find that the side effects of cancer treatments improve after completing their treatment. However, some side effects may persist and cause long-term issues, while others, known as late effects, might not emerge until months or years later. Adopting a healthy lifestyle can aid in managing the late effects of cancer treatment and enhance recovery. It can also reduce the risk of other health conditions such as heart disease, diabetes, and strokes. We encourage you to consider ways to improve your overall well-being and long-term health. 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These sessions also offer peer support, connecting you with others who have experienced similar journeys, which can alleviate feelings of isolation and provide valuable coping strategies. By improving your understanding of your health, you can make informed decisions and set realistic goals for your recovery and well-being. Our events are held at the Queen Elizabeth Hospital Birmingham, Heartlands Hospital, Good Hope Hospital and Solihull Hospital. 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We look forward to welcoming you.

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1: Sky News Centre at 1. Andy Burnham says social care in England is as unfair as American healthcare as he brought forward a review into the sector by a year. The Prime Minister's admitted there could be difficult decisions on tax to fund any reforms, but insists they'd save the NHS billions of pounds each year. He was speaking at a care home in North London before cross-party talks later and got chatting to its residents.
2: I'm now the Prime Minister.
3: You what?
4: He's the Prime Minister.
3: Well, a new one.
2: Another one.
3: But I keep changing it before.
2: I know.
1: The Environment Agency has declared half of England is in drought following record low rain and high temperatures. Seven areas are affected, including the whole of London. Our science and technology editor, Tom Clark, explains what it means.
5: It moves to levels that affect industrial users of water, for example. Farmers who abstract water from rivers to irrigate their land, if they've been permitted to do that. Water companies and the Environment Agency now get further powers to restrict water use where appropriate or ration it to higher priority users.
1: Most water companies have already brought in things like hosepipe bans. A Norwegian teenager has been found guilty of travelling to England to carry out a contract killing on behalf of a Swedish crime gang linked to Iran. A court heard 19-year-old Johannes Natland agree to shoot an unknown target for more than £21,000. It's thought European nations will discuss boycotting the World Cup if FIFA pushes ahead with plans to sell off stakes in its major competitions. The FA says it's deeply concerned. The number of people killed after yesterday's powerful earthquake in southwestern Japan has risen to 18. Dozens of others were injured in the Kumamoto region. And passengers at Heathrow are facing decades of price hikes to use the airport from 2028. It's being allowed to recover the £320 million spent so far on proposals to build a third runway.
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0: If you're a fan of the boys in claret and blue, mad about the baggies, or one of St Andrew's finest blue noses, then you can keep up to date with your favourite team's home games during your stay in hospital. The BHBN Sport Team are here to keep you informed about what's happening in the world of sport, as well as bringing you kick-by-kick coverage of home games at Aston Villa, West Bromwich Albion and Birmingham City. 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
0: Right, before we read any bedtime stories, we need to brush our teeth.
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0: No one is going to hospital. 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

0: 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If you're joining us from the Heartlands Hospital in Bordesley Green, it's good to be with you. 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
4: 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Let oil catch fire. 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

Good morning and welcome to the Wednesday afternoon show with me, Kyle Corbin. If you are listening, this is the MMUH Request Show, where each and every song that you hear this afternoon is requested by and for the MMUH staff and patients. And today's show has come from Ward C3, C6 and the Sickle Cell Ward, so a huge thank you to those who I met with earlier today. That opening song was Mike by Tyler ICU, a little Afrobeat song to introduce what will be a pretty dance-heavy show today, because everybody seemed to want to have a little bit of a dance today when I met them on the wards. And so our next song is called Cocoa Butter, and that has come from the Sickle Cell Ward, as, you know, like I said, they just wanted to have a little bit of an Afrobeat vibe and an Amapiano vibe, and so... For those listening from the Sickle Cell Ward, this song is for you.

That was Cocoa Butter there, produced by Chop Daily and requested by the sickle cell team down on Ward C at the MMUH Hospital. Thank you so much to bringing the Afrobeat vibe. I'm confident that today is going to be a lot of fun. Our next song has been requested by a man called Carl, who was actually on Ward C6. And Carl had an interesting conversation with me earlier because we were talking about our shared love of reggae. And Carl was telling me about how he has spent years collecting both CDs and vinyls, of which he now has a very large collection at his home. And he's kind of sad that, you know, vinyls are kind of going out of fashion. I'm kind of hoping and sort of predicting that they make a little bit of a resurgence sometime in the near future, because, you know, who doesn't love a little bit of physical media? But Carl and I were reminiscing over our love of reggae music, and he has requested a song by Eka Mouse, who is a reggae artist. So, Carl, thank you for sharing your love of reggae with all of our listeners here at BHBN. I hope you enjoy this song.

That was Ikamas there with Pini Wally. Thank you so much to Carl for sharing your love of reggae. And for anyone else who enjoys a lovely weekend of reggae, we have actually got a reggae selection here at VHBN every single Saturday at 10 p.m. So if you're up late wanting to listen to some reggae, just tune into VHBN. We'll have it for you every single Saturday without fail. Thank you again so much to Carl for recommending Ikamas there. Love a bit of reggae. Our next request is back at the SCAT unit, and in case anyone was tuning in and didn't hear what SCAT stands for, it's the Sickle Cell and Thessalemia Centre, and they are the guys down on the third floor on Ward C, and I spent my afternoon with them just having a conversation about what Sickle Cell was and their background and their love of music, which is one of my favourite things to do while being a part of this show, just meeting you guys and talking about your love of music. And they were talking to me about their love of chill house music. And so our next song has come from the SCAT unit, and they would like to request some chill house music for you guys to just have a relaxing afternoon on this Wednesday afternoon. So thank you so much to the SCAT unit. I hope you are listening and having a great afternoon.

0: That was Kygo there with ID, a true classic in house music. I remember playing FIFA back in the day and that song just featuring and just being a sound of my childhood, to be honest. Thank you so much to the Scat Unit. That really does belong on radio. And while we're talking about songs that belong on radio, we're going to spend a bit of the rest of the show focusing more on some classics. So we have a little bit of Wham and a bit of Blue Swede coming up soon, so I'll see you very, very soon.
1: Matt is enjoying a rare day off, feet up, footy on. But the platelets from his last blood donation are definitely not having a day off.
2: 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I need platelet transfusions a lot. 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
1: By giving blood, you can be there for someone without being there. Save up to 3 lives in 1 hour. Book now at blood.co.uk.
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That was Hooked on a Feeling there by Blue Swede. True, true classic. I think everyone knows the words to. And while we're still singing songs that everyone knows the words to, our next song is definitely one of those karaoke hits, and quite an unusual one for this time of year. I bumped into someone called Les this afternoon in Ward C6, and when I met her, she was wearing a shirt with this particular song on it, and said, if you're going to play any song this afternoon when you're on the radio, and it's going to be my request, it has to be this one. And so, Les's request for this lovely end of July Wednesday afternoon is Last Christmas by Wham. So Leslie, this one is for you.

Some would say that is a top three Christmas song. I really hope the music and Christmas gurus don't smite me for playing a Christmas song in the smack middle of summer. But if they do, I will haunt you forever, Les. Thank you very much for requesting that song. That was Wham's Last Christmas. I really do hope you are dancing there like you promised that you would. Me personally, I find it quite funny when people play Christmas music in the middle of summer. It's like, that's not what we're here for. The sun is out. Have you seen the weather outside? It is absolutely boiling. The one thing I am not thinking about right now is snow. Certainly not in the mood for it. But what I am in the mood for is some big band music, which has been requested by Chris in Ward C6. And Chris is a massive, massive fan of big band music. And so when we got to speaking earlier, she requested Glenn Miller's In the Mood, and so that is what we will be listening to next. Thank you very much to Chris and Ward C6.

That was Chris there, once again proving that the patients and staff at MMUH really do have some of the best music taste in the country, lest I say. Thank you so much to Chris for sharing that love of big band with us all. That was a lot of fun, and I too have a fond memory of big bands. I actually went to see a big band not too long ago up in Huddersfield. It was lovely. Man, brass bands and big bands just have a really soft spot in my heart, and I think that everybody should witness them live at least once in their lives. There's just something about that sound. Isn't that right, Chris? Up next, we have a return to the ward down in floor 3. That's right, we're going to the Scat Ward, and we are visiting our good friend Clara, who wanted to bring some R&B classics to BHBN, and so that is exactly what we are doing. Thank you so much to Clara. This is Odile's In the Chair.

That was Odile there with In the Chair. Thank you so much to Clara for the R&B classic. She was very quick to recommend the R&B classics. I can tell that you are definitely a fan of the R&B classics, Clara. I hope to meet you again soon so we can discuss more of those R&B classics. Our next song comes from Herman, who is a staff member in Ward C6. And Herman has requested some Whitney, which is always the correct choice when you're requesting some music. Whitney has been requested by Herman, and we are playing Count On Me by Whitney and CeCe Wyness.

0: Whitney Houston and CC Minus there with Count On Me. Truly, just one of a kind. What a voice by Whitney. Our last song is coming up very, very soon, and in true Kyle Corbin Midland Metropolitan fashion, it's a bit of a unique one. So stay with me to see how we're going to end our show very, very soon. I'll see you very soon.
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1: 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So hush.

I was the Commodores there with three times a lady. And our final request comes from Ward C in the Sickle Cell Center again. And it comes from Kulvant, who wanted to give us a Sikh hymn to close out our show today. And so I said that I would oblige. And so closing out our show today is a Sikh hymn from Kulvant in the Sickle Cell Center. Thank you to everyone today, from C6 to the Sickle Cell Center to C3, who has requested a song today. It's been a lot of fun sharing this music with you, and I shall see you very, very soon.

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1: From the Sky News Centre at 6, a court's heard a funeral director in Hull spent more than £42,000 on holidays while scamming dozens of grieving families. Robert Bush admitted 67 offences, including preventing burials, fraud and theft. It's the third of a five-day sentencing. He told police after his arrest in 2024 it was all because of financial problems.
2: I never intended for any of this to be. This is not how I'd have liked this to come to, and trying to navigate the difficulties we were having financially, mostly as a business.
1: A serial killer's been told he'll never leave prison for murdering two men in Cornwall. The deaths of four other people staying at a homeless shelter at the same time as James Desborough are under review. Half of England's now in drought. Experts say parts of the country are using water faster than nature can replenish it. Lib Dem leader Sir Ed Davey says he's feeling hopeful after cross-party talks on social care reform in England. Andy Burnham's brought forward a review and called a failure to act before now a dereliction of duty. Irish star Glenn Hansard's died in a motorbike crash in County Dublin. He was 56. Anna Bates reports.
3: Regarded as one of Ireland's most influential musicians, he began his career busking before co-founding The Frames. He starred in The Commitments in 1991 and won the Oscar for Best Original Song in the movie Once, in which he also starred. Take this sinking boat. He's being remembered as one of the greats, with Chris O'Dowd saying his voice made the tough times more manageable. He'd recently announced a tour.
1: And FIFA president Gianni Infantino is offering £30 million to member associations if they back his controversial plan to sell off stakes in its major competitions. That's the latest.
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5: Hello and welcome. We'll be talking in a moment about the fires raging across Spain and Italy, France and parts of the UK. What does it mean if you've got a holiday booked to any of these resorts? We'll tell you what it means for your travel plans, insurance and refunds. And the British pub is in trouble with two pubs closing every day. This year, research shows it's not just about a pint. Pubs are where deeper connections and friendships are made. So what will it mean losing the locals if they shut?

And later, I hear from an American neurosurgeon who had a meningitis in 2008 and had an experience that changed his life. He went on to write a book called Proof of Heaven.

0: Earth, Wind and Fire with Boogie Wonderland. Many thanks to Kyle Corbin with the Hospital Request for You at the Midlands Metropolitan University Hospital. Hello to you in the Midlands Metropolitan University Hospital. You're still with me. Thank you. We have a splendid good music. We hope to find as good music as Kyle. We had one or two good ones there. Lots of marvellous tunes from, of course, Glenn Miller to a Christmas song from Wham. Well, we can only expect Christmas because that's the next big thing on the agenda, I suppose. Well, we've got discussion and some music in between, talking about Proof of Heaven and how the actual pubs in the UK, one or two or most of them, are closing. All that to come in just a moment. We're talking about the heat now. The heat wave continues. For parts of this week, firefighters have been tackling a series of wildfires ravishing the Spanish countryside, threatening dozens of communities and forcing more than 10,000 of people to evacuate their homes. These fires in Madrid region have caused particular concern, with new heat waves expected to hit Spain from Wednesday today, fueling fears that firefighters' efforts could be hindered. Wildfires in Spain and France have hit the headlines. You may not have failed to notice, as Brits are wondering perhaps possibly about their holidays. Spain and France have been battling wildfires over the last couple of days, with thousands of tourists evacuated from holidays and resorts under threat. If you've got a holiday booked in the Costa Brava, Provence and the south of France in the coming weeks, you may want to hear this information from the ABTA, the Association of British Travel Agencies, who are here to talk to you about the disruption, refunds and what you should do if you have a holiday affected. With me now is Stephen Pearson, Senior Media and Communication Manager at the ABTA, the Association of British Travel Agencies, to talk to me about this very serious situation. Steve, welcome along to the programme. Thank you ever so much for coming on to talk to me about this.
1: Thanks, Brian.
0: Stephen, what's the current situation for UK holidaymakers and travel if you're travelling to Spain and France?
1: Sure. Well, certainly it's been a very difficult and upsetting time for those that have been affected by the wildfires, both in areas in France and Spain. And also it's obviously concerning for those who may be due to travel as well. It's important to know that there is generally a risk of wildfires during the summer months between April and October across Europe as well. But it's also important to know that most tourist areas are unaffected by these wildfires, which means that people can still get away on their holidays, although we know there are lots of people who are planning to travel to Spain and France this summer as well. So the advice that we would give to people, if you are planning to travel to an area that you think has been impacted, certainly those areas around Bordeaux and to the west of Madrid in Spain, is to check for local media reports and check the government's website, the Foreign Office website, gov.uk, which will give you the latest travel advice in terms of any cautionary measures you should take if you're planning to travel to that region. And then also importantly, to keep in touch with your travel provider or your accommodation host as well. So if you know that those are in the regions that have been impacted, make sure you're following for their latest updates as well.
0: So that's the advice to sort of have it in your mind for consideration. What about the people who are already there, who pays for the emergency accommodation if they are evacuated?
1: Sure. So certainly I think in this situation, again, first and foremost, it's health and safety is the priority. So for anybody that is there and is affected, it's definitely take the advice of the local authorities and what they're telling you to do, to follow their guidance, and also what your accommodation provider is telling you as well, and they will be looking after you. And also importantly, if you have a package holiday, your travel representative should be there looking after you and making sure that you're following the right guidance as well, and making sure that you're looked after in the region.
0: Just wondering as well, Stephen, does standard travel insurance cover natural disasters like wildfires?
1: Well, travel insurance is vary wildly in terms of policy, so it's really important that you check whether you have cover for catastrophes or these extenuating circumstances. Some of them do. ABTA's travel insurance does cover people, but the policy will vary quite wildly. So it's important to check your policy, whether you need to look to claim for costs in terms of your travel accommodation if you're there, or if your holiday is cancelled and can't go ahead also.
0: And what rights do travellers have if their holidays is disrupted by wildfires?
1: Yep, certainly. So if you have an upcoming holiday and you're imminently due to travel, but that can no longer go ahead, again, check with the terms and conditions of your travel provider. If you've booked a package holiday, then your provider should be bound to either offer you an alternative or offer a full refund for the entire package of the holiday, which is one of the benefits of booking a package. But if you've booked things independently, which it seems that in these particular regions is what most tourists have done, so if you've booked your travel and accommodation separately, you'll need to check the terms and conditions. If your flight can no longer be provided to go into the region, if you were planning to go there initially, then if you've booked with a UK or a European airline, then they should be able to give you a refund or offer you an alternative flight at another time.
0: And which areas are worst hit right now? And I think and which areas should holidaymakers put into their considerations whilst planning a holiday to avoid? I think you said that most holiday resorts aren't that pretty bad at the moment.
1: Yeah, certainly. So, in terms of most holiday resorts and where people might be going on their package holidays if they book this year, the regions that are most worst affected currently aren't particularly densely populated for those kind of holidays.
0: Right now, and I think you and which areas should holidaymakers put into their considerations whilst planning a holiday to avoid? I think you said that most holiday resorts aren't that pretty bad at the moment.
1: Yeah, certainly. So, in terms of most holiday resorts and where people might be going on their package holidays,

0: region near Bordeaux, which is currently closed and people have been moved on. But there are other places that people might just choose to go on their own independent travels as well. So with those, it's a case of checking for the local media reports, looking at what the local authorities are saying. And that seems to be the region sort of towards Bordeaux and surrounding areas. And in Spain, it's sort of some of the areas onto the west of Madrid. But as I say, most of these sort of general tourist destinations are currently not impacted directly at the moment.
1: And finally, Stephen, where can people find more reliable information about the updated travel information before they go on their trip?
0: Definitely. So they will get the most up-to-date information by, in terms of their specific trip, by checking with their travel provider. So whether they booked through a travel agent or a tour operator, to check for updates from their websites and their social media channels, or if they've had an email alert. And then more broadly, in terms of guidance, people should check the government's Foreign Office website at gov.uk for their travel advice, which has detailed instructions for what you might be needing to consider in both Spain or France currently.
1: Well, thank you, Stephen, for coming on to talk to me about this. That was Stephen Pearson, Senior Media and Communication Manager at the ABTA, the Association of British Travel Agents, talking to me about the situation in Spain and France and the wildfires that are currently blazing there and what to do if you are a holiday maker considering travelling to those areas, and if you're there at this present moment in time.
2: Ladies and gentlemen, this is Captain Tobias Wilcock welcoming you aboard Coconut Airways Flight 372 to Bridgetown, Barbados. We will be flying at an height of 32,000 feet and at an airspeed of approximately 600 miles per hour. Refreshment will be served after takeoff. Kindly fasten your safety belts and refrain from smoking until the aircraft is airborne.

another wind scenario approach to Bridgetown Barbados. The weather is fine with a maximum temperature of 90 degrees Fahrenheit. The sky is blue and the palm trees are really cool.

0: Typical Tropical with Barbados. My main interview tonight is all with my very special guest, Dr. Eben Alexandra. Dr. Eben Alexandra had an experience that changed his life in 2008 and wrote a book, The Proof of Heaven. When I talked to Dr. Eben Alexandra, my producer said, why did you ask him that question? And the question was, what did you see? Did you see cars and people? And she said, why did you ask him that question? Well, I said, why not? Why couldn't you have a car in heaven? Well, it could not be a polluting car. It could be one of these electric cars. But I did ask him that question, and I do ask silly questions now and again. And we are facing up to two pubs every day here in Birmingham and elsewhere all around the UK closing, and with them friendships are fading. We're losing two locals a day, and with them the heart of the community. And one of the London's longest running pubs, who had sing-alongs when it was open, closed some weeks ago. The landlord of the Duke of Canal of near Hyde Park is Al Barton. He is moving on due to the pub's closure. He told me the joy that he felt by offering sing-alongs. I asked him, did this offer comfort to him as he leaves?
1: Oh, it does. It does. You see it tonight. They sing, they dance, they do everything. And bring the happiness to them. Yes, I'll enjoy that.

0: I've been here 26 years, and it's just the most wonderful pub to come to. And it's such fun on a Sunday evening. This pub is the community. And like so many pubs, I mean, we're talking about hundreds of pubs closing and restaurants closing across the country, which will just decimate communities. It just is the center of everything we do here. And it's closing, and it's so sad.
1: This is very much as a true pub should be, everyone's front room. It's anyone from wherever you're from. The local vicar drinks here. A mix of people from all walks of life.
2: Now, I spent New Year's Eve here on my own and coming, and I mixed with everybody because it was a local community pub. A bit like the Vic. I'm an EastEnders fan.
3: You see all your neighbours. That is the nicest part of it.
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3: I don't think so.

pub goers at the Duke Carnell near Hyde Park in London talking about their experience about, sadly, the pub's closure. We'll be talking about the importance of pubs on the programme shortly. And the Times shake-up of social care to lock out private firms. Telegraph reads, workers face new tax to fund social care. In the iPaper, fury over FIFA plans to sell off the World Cup

0: Yasmin Lazy with Summer Haze.
1: There's going to be some dry weather. Some showers are predicted. The good news on the horizon, in the shape of a microclimate, over Wednesday night's depression, over most parts of the country, should clear. An atmosphere of reggae blows in from sunnier climes. We can expect outbursts of soft rock and lover rock, with topical discussion and interviews.
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1: And a review of today's papers, lifting the cold front on Wednesday nights.
3: Words and music, with local weather reports and a look at what's on in Birmingham's theatres. 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

0: Ryan Ferry, the lead singer of Roxy Music with Angel Eyes. Now we talk about the Great British Pub, which is in decline. The Great British Pub's crucial role in society has been confirmed in new research that has found it's the most popular spot for forming new connections and friendships. According to the new data from Heineken's UK's partners of the country's leading loneliness awareness charity, Marmalade Trust, over half of all people, 54 to 20%, feel happier after making small talk with a stranger. Almost a quarter, 22 to 53%, feel most comfortable doing this in a pub, followed by sporting events, 13 to 13%, and the bus stop, 12 to 53%. The figures come at the beginning of Global Loneliness Awareness Week, spearheaded and founded by the charity to raise awareness of the mental impacts loneliness can have on your well-being. In fact, almost half of the respondents, 47 to 34%, wish they had more moments of connection in their lives. Emerging as the unsung hero, the figures show the pub remains a social hub, facilitating new opportunities to meet people. Almost 7 in 10, 64 to 84% have chatted to a stranger in a pub. So talk to me about the very important part of loneliness and, of course, chatting in a pub and socialising. I'm now joined by Pete Brown, journalist and author of The Pub, a cultural institution, and Ron Moody, interim CEO of loneliness charity Marmalade Trust. A very warm welcome to you both. I guess we are talking about loneliness, which I would imagine most of us don't want to feel in any part in our life. Ron, could I start with you, please? What's your initial thoughts about chatting to a stranger in a pub and the pub being a social hub of the community?
1: Yeah, good morning. The pub is undoubtedly the hub of the community, and it's a great place to kind of meet and make new connections. And, you know, you talk about loneliness, and I think we all experience loneliness during our lives. So it's really important to recognise that making new social connections is a really good, positive thing to do. And you know, the pub is a perfect place to be able to do that.
0: And Ron, is loneliness still a big problem here in the UK? And what does the Marmalade Trust do to try to address this issue? And what do you try to...
1: Loneliness... Sorry.
0: I'm sorry. So what do you... What do you try to do as a charity to try and address the issue?
1: Loneliness is still a big factor in our lives. I think 85% of adults have experienced loneliness in the last 12 months. What do we do as a charity? Well, we advocate and talk and raise awareness of loneliness. We try and take away the stigma of that, and we encourage people to make new connections. And that can be on a practical level in your local community, or it can be by promoting loneliness as a discussion point.
0: If I can just bring you in here, Pete, what do you think about this connection that people have and the association with meeting and talking to strangers in a pub that could possibly alleviate loneliness?
2: Yeah, I think we see it every day. So this new research from Heineken kind of confirms what I've seen throughout my entire career writing about pubs. And we are quite reserved as a nation, as a people. We have this reputation for stiff upper lip and for keeping ourselves to ourselves, and that's not always good for us. And when you look at the way pubs work, there's a lot of dynamics in pubs, everything from buying rounds to having to order from the bar, have conversations at the bar. It's all geared towards getting us to talk to each other. And you don't even have to have a drink. You know, you can have soft drinks, you can have some food, whatever. But the space of the pub is designed to get us talking to each other, and we feel comfortable doing that. And for me, the most striking part of the research is that over half of us have started an idle conversation in a pub with someone we don't know, and that's led to long-lasting friendships. I think that shows the power of this community space.
0: And Christ, essentially, that the pub is a very, very much British, and you are the author of the pub, a cultural institution. How do we compare? Have you ever looked into to other countries? How do we compare to other hospitalities in other parts of the world in relation to?
2: Yeah, I mean, other countries have bars, and I love bars. Yeah, so other countries have bars. All countries that allow the serving of alcohol have places where people come together and chat about it. There's something about the loosing of inhibitions and treating yourself and so on. But the pub just seems to have this extra layer of sociability to it that maybe other bars don't have. I think it's because most of them rose up in community spaces and they became community hubs. If you think about them, the pub is not just a place that sells drinks. It's a place where you have pub quizzes, sports teams, karaoke nights. They host community organisations. They host weddings. They host wakes. You know, they're the places where we instinctively gather together.
0: I know pubs going out of fashion as more people are going these days to sports, board game events and meeting in coffee shops.
2: Yeah, we do hear this. I mean, we have fewer pubs now than we used to. Pubs are struggling more than they used to. But I do think it's interesting when you look at this research that certainly people are going to the pub less since the pandemic. We're staying at home more, we're having deliveries at home. And surprise, surprise, we've seen these figures about loneliness rising since the pandemic. So, you know, it's great. We all love to kind of stay in and watch TV and get a delivery from the takeaway. But we actually do need to go out and associate with people. It's quite vital to our happiness.
0: Yeah, because I believe that there was at one point a Minister for Loneliness. I don't know whether they still have that now, but that should be something that perhaps that they could consider again and put as a forefront to help with this matter. And the government are coming up with all sorts of promises, but whoever it might be in government, do you think that they could do more to help pubs?
2: Oh, definitely, yeah. This is a constant cry from the industry. I mean, it's not what we're here to talk about today, but there are so many ways in which pubs could be helped by a sympathetic government.
0: And Ron, with that in mind, you know, if you had the opportunity to say to any policymaker, what would you like to convey to them, the next government, whoever it might be, to help people to feel less lonely? How could they help to alleviate this problem, do you think?
1: Yeah, I think any responsible government should recognise that actually bringing loneliness onto the table, onto the agenda, appointing a minister to take responsibility, loneliness and helping people make connections in society is great for their health, which inevitably is going to take some strain away on our health and social care services. So government should put this firmly on the table.
0: Well, thank you very much both for coming onto the programme. That was Pete Brown, journalist and author of The Pub, a Cultural Institution, and Ron Moody, interim CEO of loneliness charity Marmalade Trust, talking to me about the pub is the most popular place to chat to someone you've not met before, with almost a quarter, 22% of people saying they feel more comfortable talking to a stranger there. Bottoms up. Half of British people use pubs to talk to strangers and feel less lonely.

0: Sam Smith and the City Chorus with Oh Mother. We're not here next week and for the whole month. It's our last programme for a while. To the delights of the people that I send my programme to on WhatsApp, they'll be saying, thank goodness, I won't be. I'll get away for a month without hearing his voice. Well, there's no obligation to listen, and thank you very much for listening to the programme each and every week when we are here. To our delights of the programme controller, we're not having any more time off until September. Just a little holiday that we're having, but we will be back around about then. In fact, I would have liked to make special programmes recorded to go out for the month of August. And we were going to do that almost 6 years ago, just before the pandemic. But with the pandemic that happened, we weren't able to do so. And we've lost the memento. We've not been able to catch up and do some special programmes. I did do a special programme some years ago called The Search for God. And it was a particular programme which was personal to me, because all of my late family have had experiences of messengers and angels. My mother, when she was worried about the selling of a house, had a man appear out of nowhere and just pound along the streets. And my late father, who was nearly attacked, going away home from HP Source when a particular animal appeared to protect him. Unbelievable, but it's true. And then my brother, my late brother, who I lost not long back, had a presence of an angel before he left this mortal coil. Those stories stay with me every day. And I'm fascinated by the depiction of Christian Bible narratives from the Bible story.
1: Don't be frightened, Noah. I mean you no harm.
2: Where did you come from? Who are you?
1: I'm just a messenger.
2: I don't understand.
1: I think you do. Don't forget your faith, Noah. Nor question it. It's your faith that's brought you here. And because of it, all of mankind will one day be in your debt.
2: You're from God.
0: David Southall, actor from the BBC dramatisation of The Ark. When you know that something's true, it's more harder than if you don't know. You might well say, well, if you know something's true, why is it harder? Well, because it creates more questions. In my search for answers, I asked my friend and producer of this programme, Donna Joseph, to contact a neurosurgeon to whom I read the book that he wrote, The Proof of Heaven. Dr. Eben Alexander, in 2008, had an experience that changed his life. Here now is Dr. Eben Alexander to talk about his story.
3: Well, I think that's the important feature, and this is, of course, why I'm often asked to speak to medical and surgical audiences around the world, is because of the impossibility of having any kind of experience or remembering it, given the medical details of my case. Severe gram-negative bacterial meningitis, or meningoencephalitis, actually, a swelling of the brain, was so complete, my doctors assured me after a week in coma when I came back to this world that I could not have experienced anything at all. And that was, of course, a tremendous gift, because I've spent the 9 years since that coma trying to better explain it. And in fact, my awakening to the deeper truths about the fundamental nature of consciousness are really what the whole scientific world is waking up to all around the mind-body discussion. And this is why it's so exciting, because it all suggests that consciousness is fundamental in the universe and that our souls are eternal. And the implications of this, of course, are extremely important for all of humanity.
0: Now, I think somewhere in your book, whether it be on the front cover, it says you're a man of science. And like all scientists, everything has to be proved on fact and proof. So would you describe yourself as being in thinking about, you know, things that you believe, would you say that you were an atheist and really had no belief in anything other than science?
3: Well, I talk about all that in Proof of Heaven, how I had spent my life. I grew up in a Methodist church in North Carolina. I wanted to believe in an afterlife and power of prayer and an infinitely loving God. But my long career in neurosurgery caused me to question all that. And that's why it was so important, really, to go through a dark night of the soul, which I explain in the book. But for 8 years before my coma, I had lost all faith in a loving personal God or power of prayer. And I promise you, everything that occurred in my near-death experience in coma back in 2008 changed all that forever. And this is a story that is not only told in Proof of Heaven, where I go into great detail about the scientific implications of this, but also in the follow-up book to that, which is called The Map of Heaven, and most importantly, in the book coming out in October of 2017, co-written with my life partner, Karen Newell. That book is entitled Living in a Mindful Universe, A Neurosurgeon's Journey into the Heart of Consciousness. And that is where we really go into great detail about how the entire modern scientific world is shifting over the mind-body discussion and the nature of consciousness itself. And that shift is profoundly important for all of us, because things like the afterlife and reincarnation become very real prospects when you look at the evidence with a larger kind of frame of view, which is what we put out there, especially in our third book, Living in a Mindful Universe, coming out in October.
0: You would assume, being that you are a neurosurgeon and you have a patient standing in front of you and they say, well, you know, I had this experience and I visited this place, and you would then think this is the brain hallucinating. How do you not know then, with your experience, that your brain wasn't hallucinating in the same way?
3: Well, that's really the beautiful gift of this extreme case of gram-negative bacterial meningoencephalitis, is neuroscientists who know the medical facts of my case agree that it is a very powerful rebuttal of the simplistic and false notion that the physical brain is creating consciousness out of physical matter alone. And that is where all of this becomes fascinating. There's something in the study of consciousness, neuroscience of consciousness, called the hard problem, which is basically the impossibility of anyone on Earth who studies the brain, mind, and consciousness with coming up with any kind of mechanism that might link the physical workings of the brain with our detailed conscious experience. And when you especially come to realize that non-local forms of consciousness, things like telepathy, precognition, presentiment, near-death, shared-death experiences, remote viewing, out-of-body experiences, past life memories in children indicative of reincarnation, when you start to realize that all of these observations have a basis, empirical basis in reality, then we come to realize we have a much bigger mission in trying to understand the mind-body relationship. And that is where this becomes fascinating, and where I would say that consciousness studies are leading the way in what I consider to be the most profound awakening in human understanding in our recorded history.
0: Well, then, having gone into hospital and been diagnosed then with a severe case of meningitis, and you experience an out-of-body experience, where did you go to then in your mind, or in reality, where did you feel that you were?
3: Well, briefly, it all began in what I call the earthworm eye view, very primitive, coarse, unresponsive, kind of subterranean realm. And it's important to note that my entire near-death experience involved a complete amnesia for the life of Evan Alexander. In fact, I had no memories whatsoever, did not even have words or language. Every bit of my personal life memories, religious beliefs, all of those 20-plus years spent in academic neurosurgery vanished without a trace. So deep in the middle of my NDE, I had no memories of Evan Alexander's life. And that empty slate is what allowed for such a robust expansion in my understanding, although much of that understanding took months and even years to come to me after awakening from coma. This has been a very long journey of trying to come to a deeper understanding of it all. I'm still on a vertical part of the learning curve, but it's all extremely exciting. And of course, the parallels of my own awakening are right there with what is happening with our scientific community all over the mind-body discussion and the nature of consciousness itself. So that meningitis proved to be a tremendous gift because of the impossibility of trying to explain it all away as a hallucination, dream, or drug effect, given the extensive damage to my neocortex that was so well documented by my medical team.
0: Well, then, from my understanding, you went on to another place, another dimension. Would that be the best way to describe it?
3: That is true, and that that kind of ugly earthworm eye view transformed as this beautiful spinning white light with fine silver and golden tendrils came towards me as a perfect musical melody, and it served as a portal up into an ultra-real valley, the Gateway Valley, that was lush with life and absolutely filled with beautiful souls between lives and butterflies. I describe it all in great detail. Many earth-like features, but also some deep spiritual features in the form of swooping angelic choirs, orbs of pure light swooping up above, emanating chants and anthems, hymns that provided yet another portal to higher and higher levels.
0: I mean, did you meet anybody there when you got to this dimension? Were there people dressed in various clothes? I mean, I read somewhere in the book that people were dressed in simple clothing. What clothes were they wearing? How would you describe them? Were people living in houses? Did they have cars?
3: Well, it's important to point out that we don't, on those journeys, you are not seeing with the eyes. You're not hearing with the ears. In fact, when you study near-death experiences and find that more than 35 or 40% of them have a very profound sense of a life review, the life review is a perfect example of how we have unlimited access to memory, to rich and complete memory of every event of our life that's important. And it's all displayed to us in ways that are kind of profoundly rich. And not only that, but in life review, we feel the impact of our actions and choices and thoughts on other people. And we feel it from their viewpoint. So a life review is a perfect example of two things. One, that our boundaries of self are fairly artificial. They're only set up for us to have kind of skin in the game and kind of buy into this emotional power of this existence. But in fact, boundaries of self are part of the illusion. Likewise, time flow. When you encounter those life reviews and the extraordinary detail and complexity that goes far beyond any kind of capacity of what we normally think of as memory of a human being for their lifetime, it's showing us something very profound about the nature of our existence. And that is where I think it becomes fascinating what these journeys are showing us. And more scientists are taking them very seriously as a crucial part of understanding the nature of our existence.
0: I've seen a news feed on YouTube where people and reporters are talking on a late night talk show on a news channel, and they're talking about your book and how you flew in a butterfly, and they can't sit on the chair for laughing, and they're just making fun of it, and also people might feel that you're nuts. How do you feel with regard to that reaction?
3: What I can tell you is there is no kind of shortage of ignorance in our world. So yes, one can continue in willful ignorance, which is exactly what's going on with the people you're talking about, or one can get on board with the scientists who are very serious about this investigation. And there are many of those.

0: Mark Knopfler and Dire Straits with Ticket to Heaven. And we were talking to Eben Alexander about the book that he wrote, The Proof of Heaven, and the experience that he had back in 2008. Following the news on the hour, we have Warren with hospital requests for the Royal Orthopaedic Hospital. Looking forward to your request. Nice to hear your request. And then we have Doug Jackson with the evening programme after eight. I shall be back with my team in September. Thank you very much for listening to Words and Music. And the programme was produced by Donna Joseph. The programme was also compiled by B Broadcast. The technical production was Ian Cope, and I'm Brian Henderson, wishing you all the very best and a speedy recovery, and I hope to be with you for another edition of Words and Music one day. Around the Wards online and on the app, you're with BHBN Radio, HBR station of the year 2026.
1: From the Sky News Centre at 7, a court heard an undertaker who kept bodies instead of carrying out proper funerals spent victims' cash on lavish holidays. Robert Bush, who's 48, admitted 67 offences spanning 12 years in Hull. Lawyers say he could face up to 25 years in jail when he's handed his sentence on Friday. When arrested in 2024, he claimed he'd always tried to help police.
2: I'm not like an international. I've been arrested off a plane by gunpoint. I've been taken, you know, it's like I'm Che Guevara saying, I'm not that complicated. And I've said so many times, let me help you unravel what it is. I'll come in and talk to you.
1: Grieving relatives rejected his apology to reporters outside court. A man's been told he'll never be freed from prison for killing two homeless men, with police now reviewing the deaths of four others staying in the same shelter at the same time. James Desborough, a fan of the TV show Dexter, murdered Daniel Coleman and Claudio Aquilino in Cornwall last summer. Mr. Justice Saini sentenced him.
3: I'm sure that you are a highly dangerous individual who has no regard for the lives of people who you think are worthless. You are a person who can kill using extreme violence with no remorse or indeed reflection on your actions.
1: Half of England's in drought. The Environment Agency says rivers are running low, farmers are being forced to harvest crops early, and the risk of wildfires is increasing. A seven-year-old boy's died in hospital a week after two relatives drowned off a beach in Essex. They got into trouble in the water at West Mersey. Nigel Farage has criticised Andy Burnham for not inviting Reform UK to talks on social care. The Lib Dems joined the new Prime Minister to discuss reforming the sector in England, along with the Tories, who said there was constructive dialogue. And a cricketer's been suspended following allegations he clicked his fingers to mimic the sound of the ball hitting the bat. Division 2 leaders Saltburn say the player won't feature for the foreseeable future. That's the latest. I'm Chris Milligan.
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Good evening, good evening. Allow me to introduce myself. My name's Warren, and I'm going to be taking dedications and requests from around the wards of the Royal Orthopaedic Hospital. In fact, I was there yesterday, and I've brought back a collective mix through the genres to play for you tonight, or this evening. In the studio next to me, holding my proverbial hand, is Paul Stanley. The first ward I visited was Ward 4. I met Elaine, and she liked George Michael's Careless Whisper of her husband, who's a porter. So, without more to do, let's start with that.

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Emily, who's a nurse, she just loves the next record, Olivia Rodrigo, and it's a stupid song.

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It's a great record, that. Great record. Ward 3, I visited after, and I met Janet. And she's been in and out of hospital for at least 8 weeks. And she'd like to hear Summer Breeze.

0: That was a great record. Thank you, Jeanette, from Lichfield. And I hope you enjoyed that one.
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0: 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The second part, we're going to go a bit disco-y. So I hope you got your disco shoes on.

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That was the Commodores, Easy. I could say I'm easy, but I'd be telling the lie. The next one up is for Pete. He's the ward manager. I have Ward 3, and he lies Mr. Sky, Mr. Blue Sky.

Thanks for that, Pete. And all the work you do and everybody else does at the Royal Orthopaedic. The next record from Clive. He's from the Black Country. And he'd love to hear Old Man River. And I found a great copy from Frank Sinatra just for you.

Thank you, Clive. It just happens to be a boxer or an ex-boxer. Excellent record. Okay, the next record, we're going to go Dancing Queen. And this is for Becky. And she just loves this record. It's from Northfield.

0: Thank you, Becky. I didn't realise how tiring it was dancing. But thank you, Becky. More requests on the way after this.
1: The National Grid Free Priority Services Register is there when you need it. 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Would a power cut cause distress or vulnerability? 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

What a cracking record. The next one's for Rachel from Bartley Green. And she'd like to hear Never Too Much by Luther Vandross.

a bit of loofah. The next record up is a record chosen by Mac and Jenny. Jenny's in hospital at the moment, but it's one of their own. So it's shall we listen to it? It's one of their own. So

What a beautiful record. The next one up is for Jack the Porter. And he'll like Paint It Black by the Rolling Stones.

Thank you, Jack. Thank you, Jack, for that. I'd just like to say a few thank yous, if I may. Thank you to Paul Stanley for guiding me patiently through this process for the last year. Thank you to all the listeners for listening, and to all my friends and family who I know are listening. Thank you. Thank you to you all. I'll be back at the same place, same time next week. Anyone who's in hospital, I'm wishing you a safe and quick recovery.

Up next is Doug Jackson with the evening show. He's got lots of requests. If you want to request a song, he's the man. Keep him busy. Although he's busy. I know he's busy because he's got a lot to do himself. But Doug, give him a call.

0: There you go, a bit of the Prodigy there with the Firestarter to kick us off. If you've never listened to the show before and you're worried that the whole show will be like that, fear not. The way that the show works is we start with the louder ones and then we work towards the quieter ones as the show goes on. So by 10 o'clock, we'll have you nice and rested and neither you nor I will get into trouble with the nurses. What we do is we trawl the internet and find facts about this week and also a few stories that are slightly more amusing that aren't really news stories that you've probably spotted. And then we try and shoehorn the name of an artist or a song into the link and play you that link. So, as an example, I'm sure you've seen the news about the wildfires across the world, including Europe, which have been attributed to global warming. Mr. Trump threatened to even put tariffs on Canada when the smoke from their wildfires blew across the border. Not quite sure what he expected to do for them to do. The wet winter led to more lush vegetation, which was then served as fuel for the fires. Some of the fires are so intense that the ash and smoke rising into the atmosphere creates clouds when the air cools and condenses. These clouds, known as pyrocumulonimbus, can cause strong winds and even lightning that can even act as another fire starter. There you go. That's the tenuous way in which the show works, but we will press on. Grace, what's up next?
1: Well, it's time for Grace's Groove, where I pick you a song that I'm not sure my dad will play for you. This week, I've decided to go with something that perhaps sounds like a medical procedure. Pump it.

This week, back in 1836, the inauguration of the Arc de Triomphe took place, which at the time was the tallest triumphal arch in the world. There wasn't one higher.

think there needs to be a steward's inquiry about this next day of. Apparently this week we have the International Rain Day. I think in any year it's unlikely that there is any rain this week to celebrate it with. But this year there are parts of the country that are no doubt drier than the Sahara and where it has been over 6 weeks since people could say they had rain on me.

0: This week in 1992, Charlie XCX was born. This week in 1693 is the date traditionally attributed to Dom Pérignon's accidental invention of champagne, although it isn't believed that he was the first one to have invented it. However, he has been credited as an innovator who developed the techniques used to perfect sparkling wine, and linking back to Charlie, people just love it. Coming up after this.
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Okay, we're on a roll, so here we go. Another of the days of. This time, it's Girlfriend's Day, which has been celebrated since 2005.

There you go. Bit of Avril Lavigne there with Girlfriend. And thank you to Grace for doing those few intros. Hopefully you enjoyed the songs that she brought to you. Right, 1955, Rat Scabies, better known as Chris Miller, was born. Formed the band, including Chrissie Hynde and Captain Sensible. Sid Vicious was invited to audition, but failed to turn up. And I'm going to link his birth with back in 1951, just after winning back-to-back All-Ireland Gaelic football finals. The Mayo team were returning home when, legend has it, they passed by a funeral without paying their respects. The widow is said to have cursed them never to win another final while any of the players remained alive. The last time they made it to the final was in 2002, and some of the team that were alive in 1951 and had played were still with us. They lost. Now, in 2026, they've made the final again, and this time, with none of the 1951 team still alive, they won. Do you believe in curses? Were they damned?

0: There you go. Bit of the dam there. Hopefully you enjoyed that. That was Eloise. In Mexico, the last old-style Volkswagen Beetle was built in 2003. The guy who drove them to the parking lot suffered from beetle bum. Okay, I made it up. Coming up after this.
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There you go, a bit of blur there with the Beetle Bum. Right, 1821, Louis Vuitton was born, a French fashion designer, founded, strangely, Louis Vuitton. And then 1936, linked to that, Yves Saint Laurent was born, Algerian-French fashion designer, who incidentally founded Yves Saint Laurent. Very original. Glad their designs were better than that. Anyway, 1958, the thing I'm going to link with that is Ian Zachary Brody was born, who was a member of a few bands, including Big in Japan. But the one I'm going to go with is The Lightning Seeds, because if you want any products by Yves Saint Laurent or Louis Vuitton, then you're probably living the life of

The Life of Riley there by The Lightning Seeds. Now, Linda, you patiently wait. Sometimes you seem to put requests in for the second half of the show, but hopefully you're in for the first half of the show this week, because the song that you asked for was the OJs with Love Train. I'm going to link that with back in 1870, the Tower Subway in London became the first underground tube railway to open. The tracks run under the River Thames, linking Tower Hill and Tooley Street, which was probably the golden age when people, well, love trains.

There you go, Linda. That one was just for you. Love Train by the OJs. I will be amazed if the instructions on the end of the lyrics for that don't say repeat to fade. Right, 1981, famous fact. MTV begins broadcasting in the United States at 1 minute past 12 a.m. and airs its first video. You all know what it is.

Pharrell Williams there with Happy to kick off for the second hour. And I'm going to play that one because, well, the month of August is Happiness Month. The Secret Society of Happy People started celebrating happiness with Admit Your Happy Day on the 8th of August in 1999. But their members wanted to let the happy feeling linger a little longer. So in 2000, they expanded the celebration to the entire month of August. So if anything good has happened to you, you might want to consider celebrating throughout August with your loved ones. Eventually, the month was renamed Happiness Happens Day and Month. So there you go. That's why I played Happy by Pharrell. Talking of happy, friends as well. We've got Friendship Day this week, originally founded by Hallmark. I wonder why a card company would want to come up with another day in between Valentine's Day and Christmas. Okay, there might have been some self-motivation involved in that there. But they did that in 1919 as a day for people to send each other cards. But by 1940, the market and the idea had dried up. In 1998, Winnie the Pooh was named as the world's ambassador of friendship at the UN. And in 2011, the UN officially recognised the 30th of July as International Friendship Day, although most countries celebrate on the first Sunday in August. But hey, it's all to do with friends.

Lovely marshmallow there with their friends. Look after your friends, that's what I would say. 1818, Emily Bronte was born, who was notoriously famous for writing Wuthering Heights. And coincidentally, 1958, on the same day, the 30th of July, Kate Bush was born, who was also famous for Wuthering Heights.

Kate Bush there with Wuthering Heights. Now, JT, listening as ever, friend of the show, thank you for your continued support and your contributions by way of requests. It sounds like you've been on the beach in your budgie... No, I've inserted the word budgie smugglers. You just said you were enjoying the sun on the beach down in Eastbourne. You did say you'll be returning to reality on the Saturday. So hopefully, as you say, you can get a few more days enjoying yourself, lazing in the sun. Thank you.

JT, that one was just for you. That was the Kinks with Sunny Afternoon. If you are enjoying the music that you've heard this evening and the stories, then me and Grace will be back covering on Saturday between 8 and 10. So please come and join us then. I can't promise I'll have managed to find another 24 individual links, but we will do our best and the music will all change. So if you want to join us then, that's 8 till 10 on Saturday. Right, 1930, Lionel Bart was born. Wrote pop songs such as Living Doll, but perhaps better known for writing words and music for Oliver. By coincidence, it was on the 31st of July 1958 that Cliff Richard took the song Living Doll to number one in the UK charts, where it stayed for 6 weeks. The music for Oliver was transcribed by Eric Rogers, who wrote and composed 21 scores for the Carry On films. Bart used to hum the melodies, and Rogers wrote down the notes on his behalf, as Bart could neither read nor write music. And I'll play you that song, Living Doll, straight after this.

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There you go, Cliff Richard in the shadows there with the Living Doll. Right, we've got a request coming in as well now. This one is for Marianne. Marianne, you said that you wanted Taylor Swift and Blank Space, which is what I'm going to play for you. And I'm wondering whether that was the hidden meaning in there, as Grace has just come back to fill in the blank space in your apartment. So hopefully this is one that you can both enjoy.

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1: There you go, a bit of Taylor Swift there with their blank space. I've had it for Marianne and Grace, even though Marianne says it definitely wasn't for that reason, but I'm just guessing. Anyway, if you wanted to commemorate the 250th anniversary of your nation, what amazing spectacle would you choose to help with the celebration? I know. What about a 60-foot hot dog? Yeah, that's it. Oh, wait, hold on. What about if it rose up every now and again and fired an uninspiring amount of confetti into the air? Yes, that's it. That's exactly what the Americans have put into Times Square in New York. Very weak. Which is lucky, because in 1967, Deborah Ann Dyer was born, who's known by the stage name of Skin, and sings for Skunk Anansie, who had a song called Weak.

Skunk and Nancy there with Week. Now, 1963, Coolio was born. I'm going to link that with the 1859. Henry Lunn was born of Lunn Poly fame. And they'll send a rep and, well, we'll see you when you get there.

0: Coolio and 40 Thieves with the See You When You Get There. A lady I know said to me, could she listen to Joe Cocker and Jennifer Warne's Love Lift Us Up Where We Belong? I said, flipping it, mum, this is the third week on the trot that you've asked for a request. Do you think it's your birthday or something? It is my mum's birthday on Sunday, so I'm going to let her off and play the song. And that's coming up, mum, straight after this.
1: Matt is enjoying a rare day off, feet up, footy on. But the platelets from his last blood donation are definitely not having a day off.
2: Having cancer is really hard. 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I need platelet transfusions a lot. 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Matt doesn't know me, but thanks to giving types like him, I can keep going.
1: By giving blood, you can be there for someone without being there. Save up to 3 lives in 1 hour. Book now at blood.co.uk.
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There you go, Mum. A bit of Joe Cocker and Jennifer Warnes there with Up Where We Belong. So hopefully you've enjoyed that one. Right, 1926, Tony Bennett was born, or Anthony Dominic Benedetto, as he was christened. Now, if I told you that the Royal Navy began rationing rum on this day in history, what year do you think that happened? Well, I'll tell you after a song by Mr. Tony Bennett. But I guess before the rationing, they were living the good life.

There you go, a bit of Tony Bennett there with The Good Life. Louis Armstrong was born this week in history in 1901. I'm going to pair that with this one. Who fancies a change of job? I don't think that I've given you any creative alternative recently. I heard that the Commons are looking for an apprentice to join their clock mechanics and learn the trade while looking after over 100 clocks, including Big Ben. That means you get to be involved in events such as the New Year's Eve fireworks. Currently, the team of three all have what are described as Edwardian-style facial hair, but apparently that isn't a prerequisite. So, if you are looking for a change, now could just be the time. We have all the time in the world.

Louis Armstrong with We Have All the Time in the World. Paul, you have waited very, very patiently. You put in a request earlier on. As you might have spotted, the way we do the show is that we play the slower songs towards the end of the show. I understand you've been listening along and enjoying BHBN, is a message that the other Paul, who was here earlier, gave me. And the song that you would like is Cool Water by Frankie Lane. So Paul in Heartland's Ward 11, this one is just for you.

There you go, Paul. That one was just for you. Hopefully that's with a smile on your face playing the song that you requested. Haven't got time to play all of it, but Neil Doughty had his birthday this week in history of REO Speedwagon fame. So this is one of theirs.

The Temptations, Ain't Too Proud to Beg, had huge success, of course, with Motown during the 60s. They were the first Motown act, incidentally, to win a Grammy Award. They won one for Cloud Nine in 1969. I think they're still going. I'm not 100% sure, but I don't think there's any of the original members left. I know Otis Williams was the last of them a few years ago. But Ain't Too Proud to Beg, written in 1966 by Norman Whitfield and Edward Holland Jr., peaked at number 13 in the Billboard pop charts and reached number 21 in the UK charts in the summer of 1966. Hello and welcome to The Soul Train. I'm Pete Bayliss. I'm here for an hour with the best in soul and Motown and funk and dance music from the 60s, the 70s and the 80s. And as I always say at the beginning of these programs, we had one from the 60s. Let's now have one from the 70s.

British R&B and soul singer Maxine Nightingale, who in the late 60s began about an 18-month stint in the West End production of Hair, playing a supporting role. But then she relocated to Germany when she formed a relationship with somebody from there and continued her stage music career in Hair, Jesus Christ Superstar, Godspell. But she is, I suppose, best known for her hits in the UK in the 1970s, including that one, Right Back Where We Started From, written by Pierre Tubbs and J. Vincent Edwards. It was an international hit for her, and it reached number 8 in the UK charts at the end of 1975. There was a remake by Sunita at the end of the 80s, beginning of the 90s, something like that. Not my favourite, but there we are. But that's the original Right Back Where We Started from Maxine Nightingale. And I remember some excitement and a night to remember when the leader of the next band came to the BHBN studios. They're called Shalimar.

of the best-known Soul songs by. I remember hearing that in the late 60s on an album called Dusty, definitely Dusty Springfield's album, which she recorded it. But that's the original version from a band called the Sand Pebbles. They only ever had one hit in America. That was it, Love Power. It hit number 14 on the Billboard Black Singles chart in 1967. Never did anything over here, and they were never heard of again. Somebody who was heard of a lot in the 60s was Marv Johnson.

0: Recorded at the end of 1968, Marv Johnson's I'll Pick a Rose for My Rose failed to chart in the States. Indeed, it was his last American single, but in the UK, it became a hit after it reached number 10 in early 1969, thanks largely to its popularity from the Northern Soul scene. Listening to The Soul Train with me, Pete Bayliss, here on BHBN. Coming up next, it's The Drifters.
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The Drifters under the Boardwalk. The Drifters, of course, had three great periods in their lives with three different groups. The Clyde McFatter Drifters started things off. Then, of course, was the great Benny King. And then that one, not quite sure who was on vocals on that, but that's Under the Boardwalk. It was written by Kenny Young and Arthur Resnick. It only reached the lower reaches of the UK charts. It hit number 45 in 1964, but a great classic. It's covered by many, many bands since. Moving to Philadelphia, to the Philly soul scene from the late 60s and early 70s, and slowing the pace down a little bit, this is the Delphonics.

Aquaphonics, Ready or Not, Here I Come, which was produced by Tom Bell, released in 1968 on the Philadelphia label and reached number 41 in the UK in 1968. Going to play a track now from one of the top American soul singer, songwriters, musicians and producers. Started life with his own family musical group, the Valentinos, but became best known, I suppose, for writing and producing some of the great soul stuff. His name's Bobby Womack.

0: The great Bobby Womack and the title track that he wrote for an Anthony Quinn and Yaphet Kotto film in 1973 called Across 110th Street.
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0: Funkadelic and Funkadelic and its sister band Parliament, both led by George Clinton, kind of pioneered the funk music culture of the 70s, and that was the title track of their most commercially successful album, One Nation Under a Groove, reached number 9 in the UK charts at the beginning of 1979. Going to move back to the early 70s now, to the Stax label and the great Staple Singers.
1: Oh,

Great Mavis Staples with the Staples Singers, and I'll take you there. Spent 15 weeks in the charts and reached number 30 in the UK in February of 1972. You'll probably know the name Bobby Hebb for having written one of the classic songs called Sonny, but he was a great soul singer. Here's one of his tracks.

0: Great Northern Soul classic from 1972, Love, Love, Love by Bobby Hebb, which reached number 32 in the UK charts. You're listening to The Soul Train with me, Pete Bayliss. Coming up next, Jimmy Ruffin.
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crushing blow. And once again, a heart is broken. And as history repeats itself, these few words are sadly spoken.

The elder brother of David Ruffin from The Temptations, that's Jimmy Ruffin, who had several hit records between the 60s and the 80s. I've Passed This Way Before, written by James Dean and William Witherspoon. It reached number 29 in the UK charts in 1967 and was released again a couple of years later when it just missed the top 30 again in 1969. Jimmy Ruffin and I've Passed This Way Before. Welcome back to The Soul Show, Soul Train, with me, Pete Bailey, singing some of the best of the soul, Motown, funk and dance music from the 60s, 70s and 80s. This track you're going to hear next is from the mid-80s, I think. It's was written by or recorded by a drummer called Ollie E. Brown and an R&B singer called Jerry Knight. They never really got together to record very much, but they did a soundtrack for a film called Breakin', and they're one-hit wonders because this tune is the only thing I think they ever had success with. This is Ollie and Jerry and Breakin'.

great voice. She started a career in the late 70s with a funk band called Chapter 8, but Anita Baker eventually released her first solo album in 1983. But in 86, she rose to stardom following the release of her platinum-selling second album, Rapture, which including that Grammy Award-winning song or song called Sweet Love, which peaked at number 13 in the UK charts in 1986. Time to squeeze another one in, I think. This is an early example of the work of Smokey Robinson and the Miracles called Shop Around.

written by Smokey Robinson and Berry Gordy. It got to number two in the Billboard Hot 100 charts in the US, and it was the first Motown record to be released in the UK on Decca Records' London label, but it failed to hit the UK charts. But a great song, nonetheless, from 1960, Smokey Robinson, The Miracles, and Shop Around. And that's just about all I've got time for, I'm afraid. I hope you've enjoyed this edition of The Soul Train. Maybe you'll tune in another time for more of the same. But don't forget, BHBN is on air 24 hours a day, 7 days a week. Whatever hospital you're in, I hope you feel better soon. If you're listening on other media, hope you've enjoyed the last couple of hours. Until the next time, from me, Pete Bayliss, goodbye. This is a group called S-O-U-L.

0: 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If you're joining us from the Heartlands Hospital in Bordesley Green, it's good to be with you. 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
1: 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Sometimes power cuts can happen for reasons beyond our control. We know that for some customers, they can be particularly worrying, especially if you're recovering from a stay in hospital. If you join our free Priority Services Register, there are a number of services that we can provide to help in the event of a power cut. Do you rely on electricity for medical reasons, for a stairlift, hoist or electric bed? Would a power cut cause distress or vulnerability? If you have answered yes to any of these questions, then you should register by visiting nationalgrid.co.uk/PSR or calling 0800 096 3080 for more information and how to register.
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4: 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That's 0121 471 4774. 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
5: OK, here's a great recipe for a late-night treat. Slice two potatoes into oblong chips. Heat oil in a deep-fat fryer till very hot. Fall asleep in front of the late film. Let oil catch fire. Brown the kitchen nicely.
6: Wake up.
7: 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If something in your body doesn't feel right, the thought it could be cancer can play on your mind. 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

0: If you're a fan of the boys in Claret and Blue, Mad About the Baggies, or one of St Andrew's finest Blue Noses, then you can keep up to date with your favourite team's home games during your stay in hospital. 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